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2: Fox News, I'm Tom Graham. The Pentagon launching fresh strikes against Iran.
3: We're doing another very major attack tonight. They want to make a deal. They came back. We made a deal 2 days ago, and they want to make a deal. They've been negotiating for 47 years, but nobody's ever hit them militarily.
2: President Trump adding the U.S. is reinstating the blockade of Iranian ports in the Strait of Hormuz. He also says the U.S. will charge cargo ships a 20% fee for protecting wealthy allies. The number of American service members who have died in the Iranian conflict is rising.
4: The U.S. military says the death of a Navy pilot in a helicopter crash earlier this month brings the number of dead in the Iran war to 14 service members. The Navy initially described the July 1st chopper crash in the Arabian Sea as an emergency landing. The remaining three sailors on that helicopter were rescued.
2: Fox's Lisa Lacera. 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

0: $1 million for herself. But I do think that's
1: referred to her as a DEI hire. Joy Behar. By the way, how many male panelists do they have on The View? I've watched it over the years. I haven't noticed a single one. Is there some sort of, I don't know, bigotry against men? Should we file some sort of lawsuit? We come back. Mick Jagger says, it's not my job to talk about politics at a concert. How refreshing. Don't leave town.
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3: Fox News, I'm Ted Linder. The Pentagon launching fresh strikes against Iran today as President Trump also announced the U.S. is reinstating its blockade of Iranian ports in the Strait of Hormuz.
4: We're taking out all of their capability for anything having to do with the Strait, with the Hormuz Strait. And I think in the end, we will end up discontrolling the whole thing.
3: Iran's foreign minister says his country has always been the guardian of the strait. The driver killed by ICE officers in a Maine shooting Monday was apparently not the target of the warrant the officers were executing. Independent Senator Angus King is demanding answers.
5: Apparently there are no cameras involved. Body cameras were not on the agents.
3: King says he spoke with Homeland Security Secretary Mark Wayne Mullen, who claimed that the driver tried to ram ICE agents who were pursuing him. America's listening to Fox News.
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0: 888-971-SAGE, 888-971-7243. I am Larry Elder. We are Salem News Channel. Tyler Robinson, the man suspected of assassinating Charlie Kirk, has a roommate. Roommate says that he never discussed politics, never discussed Charlie Kirk. But if he did talk about politics, it had to do with Trump, number 31.
1: Usually if he did talk about politics stuff, it was relating to Trump or current, like, policies being, issued or voted on, I think.
0: Didn't talk about Charlie Kirk, but he did talk about politics. It was about Trump. Now, there was a fatal ICE shooting in Texas. The DHS, Department of Homeland Security, alleges that a Mexican immigrant and home builder in the country for 35 years, father of three U.S. citizens. The department alleges that he rammed an ICE vehicle, refused to follow commands, and attempted to run over an ICE officer. It is under investigation. This is a Democrat congresswoman named Sylvia Garcia from Texas. Here's what she says ICE should have done. Number 59.
2: So we have learned some lessons. Apparently, ICE has learned nothing. If they really think that a car is going to hurt somebody, I mean, even a kid would tell you, you shoot the tires. You don't shoot the driver.
0: You shoot the tires. Too many movies. Here's another one. This is Alicia Keys, number 14.
3: Did you know that it's been 100 years since the Equal Rights Amendment was first introduced? And now, still, women don't have an explicit guarantee to equal rights under the U.S. Constitution. Can you believe that? I couldn't even believe that was real. I mean, women are not asking for special rights, just equal rights. Let's turn outrage into authorship. If it's the 250th celebration of the country, isn't it time to update some things? What rights or guarantees do you feel all women should have in America? That's a good question. I'm not here to speak for you. I just want to pass you the mic. So have your say at peoplesbillofrights250.org. Not red, not blue. Just you. Wow. Sending you big love.
0: That was deep. Not red, not white, not blue, just you. What right don't you have as a woman? Which one? Okay, you don't have the right to stand up and urinate. Maybe that's it. Unbelievable. We'll see you again tomorrow, gang. God bless.
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12: Iran's neighbors sound alerts. I'm Lee Silicera, Fox News. The UAE says two of its ships were attacked in the Strait of Hormuz, killing one person and injuring eight others. Well, sirens have gone off for the second time in one night in Bahrain after the U.S. again hit targets in Iran. CENTCOM says those strikes are now complete.
13: The U.S. says George H.W. Bush launching jets to strike Iran. Another carrier nearby, the USS Abraham Lincoln, has now been at sea for more than 200 days without a port call. Destroyers and the strike groups also launched Tomahawk cruise missiles with a range of 1,000 miles. President Trump calls these strikes retribution for continued Iranian attacks on commercial shipping.
12: Fox's Lucas Tomlinson in Tel Aviv. Two lawmakers are now saying Homeland Security Secretary Mark Wayne Mullen told them the man shot to death by ICE agents in Maine this morning was not the target of a warrant.
14: Senator Angus King says he called DHS Secretary Mark Wayne Mullen today. King says he was told the suspect used his car as a weapon before those shots were fired, and says he asked Secretary Mullen for a full investigation.
12: Fox's Alexis McAdams in a statement. DHS says the vehicle attempted to flee the scene and fearing for public safety, an officer discharged his weapon. South Carolina Republican Senator Tim Scott calling Lindsey Graham not just a friend, but a brother. Graham died suddenly over the weekend. Senator Scott said Graham didn't always agree with President Trump, but they worked on key issues like Iran and border policy.
15: Working hand in glove with the President of the United States. But I got to tell you what, he loves South Carolina. He loves his sister. Congratulations, Darlene. You're going to do a fabulous job. But Lindsey Graham was a true patriot.
12: On Fox's Hannity, South Carolina Governor Henry McMaster named Darlene Graham Nordone as a temporary replacement until a special election can be held next month. 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
0: So now the Democratic Party, I said this after President Trump got back in office, they lost their heart.

0: Fox News, I'm Ted Linder. The Pentagon launching fresh strikes against Iran today as President Trump also announced the U.S. is reinstating its blockade of Iranian ports in the Strait of Hormuz.
1: We're taking out all of the capability for anything having to do with the Strait, with the Hormuz Strait. And I think in the end, we will end up discontrolling the whole thing.
0: Iran's foreign minister says his country has always been the guardian of the Strait. The driver killed by ICE officers in a Maine shooting Monday was apparently not the target of the warrant the officers were executing. Independent Senator Angus King is demanding answers.
2: Apparently there are no cameras involved. Body cameras were not on the agents.
0: King says he spoke with Homeland Security Secretary Mark Wayne Mullen, who claimed that the driver tried to ram ICE agents who were pursuing him. America's listening to Fox News.
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0: And Senator Angus King demanding
1: apparently
0: answers.
1: There are no cameras involved. Body cameras were not on the agents.
0: Homeland Security Secretary Mark Wayne Mullen claims the driver tried to ram ICE's agents who were pursuing him. 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

0: uncovers the real truth about the politics of D.C. He's your watchdog on Big Brother every day. 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
1: All right, 25 now till the top of the hour. Our number, 800-941-SEAN, if you want to be a part of the program. 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
9: So what do we think about the Mitch McConnell photo with his wife, Elaine Chao, at the hospital? Oh, boy. Oh, boy. That has started a whole different round of questions and doubts about what condition Senator McConnell is in. More on that in just a moment. Before we get to that, oh, and Scott Jennings, we got to figure out what you think about Scott's role in that, who said that Mitch McConnell called him. And they had about a 20-minute conversation. And a lot of people are accusing Scott of being untruthful. And I kept saying, why would he lie about that? He's not going to make that up. He's not going to put his career and his reputation on the line like that. And then along comes this picture with, well, the picture is just bizarre. Beyond bizarre. Did you see it? He's wearing almost like a flannel shirt in the hospital bed, holding a newspaper, which you can zoom in on and see. It was apparently like, I think it was the Sunday morning Washington Post. It's like a proof of life picture. It's like what they do with hostages. When people take somebody hostage, they hold up a newspaper to show that they're alive. And they had to do that, I think, intentionally, right? They had to say, now hold the paper, make it look like, oh, you're just casually reading the paper in your hospital bed, wearing a dress shirt with your wife next to you, and you're going to hold the, and you're going to lower the paper a little bit, but we're going to keep the paper in the camera shot so that people can see it's today's paper. So we can prove you are indeed alive. Meanwhile, the staff, his office, nobody's saying nothing. They're still not confirming how he is, or he's not. This story gets weirder by the day. Somebody posted, Vince Langman, who I follow on X, showed a picture of Scott next to this weird proof of life photo that Senator McConnell released. I mean, the headline, McConnell breaks weeks of silence about his hospitalization. He said in a statement that was released by his office, he developed a mild case of pneumonia while hospitalized after a fall. And then we've got

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3: 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Earlier today, I was on America's newsroom. Here is that cut. We're talking politics here.
4: All right, let's bring in Fox News contributor Hugh Hewitt, the perfect guy to weigh in on this. It actually occurred to me after I interviewed the congressman, Hugh, that the tell was in his original tweet where he said he was on a trip to Palestine.
5: Now, Jillian, that is a tell. Good morning to you. I am reminded about presidential candidates in the past, like Hillary Clinton saying she was under sniper fire in Bosnia, Joe Biden's legendary conversations with Corn Pop. People who are running for president tend to exaggerate and embroider everything that happens for the benefit of their campaign. Now, Ro Khanna is a very smart man, Yale law lawyer, but he's also running for president, and he's going to try and make any incident, any inconvenience into a question of international security. So compliments on the congressman on his media strategy. I don't think it's going to work, and I don't think many voters in the primaries are going to care about a traffic stop in Israel come 15 months from now when they're debating.
4: But it certainly keeps the conversation going. Do you agree with the critics who are accusing him of staging the whole thing?
5: I don't think he staged it. No doubt there was a stop. We've got the pictures of the stop. But the idea that it's somehow newsworthy that a bunch of Israelis are carrying M4s, last time I was in Israel, there were more M4s than cars around me, and that was before 10-7. Of course people are carrying weapons in Israel. It's a very common sight. So again, Congressman Khan has been a guest on my program often. He's very smart. He's

0: record of 100 last seen in 1995. Tonight will be clear to partly cloudy with a low of 75. Tomorrow is expected to be mostly sunny and very hot with a high of 97. I'm meteorologist Jason Katerina on AM 560, The Answer.
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4: We're back on Chicago's Morning Answer here on AM 560, The Answer. I am Mike Coolidge in for Dan Proft, and we thank you so much for joining us this morning. I am a regular listener to this radio program every single day, literally every hour. I sometimes stream it, don't always listen on the regular radio. I, you know, watch it on the YouTube, and I do not fast forward through the commercials. I listen to Dan's segment on 1.5, but then during the commercials, I put it down to 1, and I listen intently, and I take notes, and I buy the products of the advertisers. Ah, see? I'm a radio professional. Did my own show for 15 years. Had Dan on when he ran for governor years ago. I did some work for Dan a couple years back after I threw my hat into the ring for Congress after I ended my radio show, and I'm still involved very heavily in the political scene here in Illinois, chairman of the Ogle County Republican Party, which did a great parade in Byron this weekend, Byron Fest. We have a bunch of fun ones coming up. And this death of Lindsey Graham is hitting people really hard. It's hitting the political world really hard. I actually interviewed Lindsey Graham on my radio show. I pulled it up in the archives yesterday when he ran for president. Yeah, for about 5 minutes, he ran for president against Donald Trump and what, like 10 other people in 2015. And I'm not going to play the entire interview of Lindsey Graham back then. He did talk about Iran, interestingly. He did talk about his military service. He brought that home that we don't have many presidents of years past. I mean, George W. Bush served in the military, but Obama did not. Clinton did not. And he said, hey, and, you know, President Trump, you know, didn't serve in the military. And he said, I served for, you know, I think he had just retired at the time of this interview. Anyway, the funny part of this is that he somehow, Donald Trump, during a stump speech, or I don't think it was during a debate, he gave out Lindsey Graham's phone number. His cell phone number, his actual cell phone number. And obviously that was kind of a, you know, prank, I guess, to Lindsey Graham, but he did get phone numbers and, or he did get phone calls and stuff from random people. Anyway, instead of, you know, getting all indignant about it or angry, he made lemonade out of lemons, Lindsey Graham, and he turned it into this funny, you know, commercial where he did 7 different ways to destroy your cell phone. And of course, you got a new phone. And then after Lindsey Graham dropped out of the race for president, he not just became a an endorsement.

0: Welcome to Dan Proft on Chicago's Morning Answer on AM 560, The Answer. I am Mike Coolidge in for Dan Proft. Dan is on vacation. He's got a slew of decent people filling in for him this week. I put myself in the decent category. Everyone else filling in is outstanding, but not as good as Dan Proft. You heard Mike Scott there in the news break, and my father's father, last name was Coolidge, K-O-O-L-I-D-G-E. My father's father was a World War II veteran. He died when my dad was only seven. And my stepfather or my step-grandfather asked my dad if he wanted to change his name to his last name, not Coolidge. And my dad and brother and his brother thought about it, and they said, no, we're going to stick with Coolidge. But he almost switched it to Scott. So I very easily could have also been a Mike Scott. So you would have two Mike Scotts this morning on Chicago's Morning Answer. So Lindsey Graham, he gave or he gave so much to this country, so much to to people in his life who he loved, even though he never married, never had kids. His sister is taking over for his Senate seat. And, you know, there's an old line from Mr. Rogers about when terrible things happen or when there's a crisis, look for the helpers, right? Well, there's a corollary to that, and that is when something bad happens in this modern age, when somebody dies, let's say, look for the a-holes, I call it. People who just seem to have no sense whatsoever of humanity. And hey, if you disagreed with this guy politically, why, this is your chance to talk about how evil they are and how happy you are that they're dead. And someone like Lindsey Graham, I mean, my gosh, he was a moderate compared to most conservative Republicans in the political sphere right now, right? I mean, he was, again, Rush Limbaugh called him Grahamnesty. He was somebody who worked to try to change the immigration laws to make it easier for undocumented immigrants to become, you know, citizens. And yeah, that was way too far for me as far as my political, you know, philosophy goes. But he made friends. He was a good human being. He got Democrats sometimes to change their opinion. They called him the Trump whisperer because he changed Donald Trump's opinion about certain things. But there's nothing you can do to satisfy certain people. For example, Anna Kasparian on X after Lindsey Graham died. Are you offended that I said good riddance? Let me clarify. I'm elated that he's dead. Overjoyed. Just like he was elated at seeing countless dead children throughout the Middle East. Yeah, so because he disagrees with your foreign policy, you think that he was happy that children died throughout the Middle East based on, you know, in your opinion, Anna Kasparian, his policies, you know, resulted in that? There's an anecdote here Peter Savadik posted on X that really kind of brings this home. He said, I once interviewed an American lawyer who had helped prosecute Nazis at Nuremberg, and he had watched them hang. And when I asked him to describe the experience, he said it was harrowing, not because he had any misgivings about Nazis being punished for their crimes, because we were talking about life and death, and it felt monumental. This is how normal people think. They don't celebrate death. Even the death of someone who did not vote the way they would have preferred he voted. They're certainly not overjoyed by it. Anna Kasparian was overjoyed by Lindsey Graham's death. They may come to the conclusion that it's necessary and just, and in the case of the American lawyer at Nuremberg, but they are also cognizant of the gravity of the finality of death. They are not Bolsheviks or savages about it. How many times have we seen that? You know, these people with the hate has no home kind of things on their lawn. The absolute first, when, you know, Rush Limbaugh dies or when Donald Trump almost gets killed numerous times. Sorry they missed. You know, this kind of stuff. Absolute ghouls. So many of them. And it often takes these circumstances or these, you know, events where somebody like Lindsey Graham dies for you to see the a-holes. They're revealed for the world to see. Sunlight is the best disinfectant too, they say. Well, that comes, out, unfortunately, when, this kind of, you know, when you see a death of a Republican or a conservative so often. The New York Times too. Drew Holden on X. Even in death, the New York Times has more criticism for Republicans than terrorists. When Soleimani was assassinated, rightfully so, by President Trump, this is how the New York Times posted this. Qasem Soleimani, master of Iran's intrigue, built a Shiite axis of power in the Mideast. The commander helped direct wars in Iraq, Syria, Lebanon, and Yemen, and he became the face of Iran's effort to build the regional bloc of Shiite power. This is how they characterized Lindsey Graham's death. The headline in the New York Times: Lindsey Graham had a complicated relationship with black voters. Mr. Graham, a long-serving senator from South Carolina, was known for his ability to maintain relationships even with his political foes. But the support of black voters remained elusive. Yeah. The paper of record, supposedly. That's how they treat a Republican in death and a extreme enemy of the United States. Soleimani, yeah, he's, you know, a giant in Iran. 312-642-5600 is the alphawealthgroup.com talk and text line. You can text us at 312-642-5600 or call us at 312-642-5600. I love the callers of Dan Prof's radio show. I love the regulars that call in. I'm interested in your opinions too on this, because I'm a regular listener myself. And the way I always would, you know, treat callers on my radio show for a decade and a half is, hey, when you're on the air, you're performing with me, right? You are making radio for everyone out there as well. So Craig, from Mount Greenwood, go ahead, Craig.
1: AKA Mr. Coolidge. Okay. I wanted to mention something to you. I was basically a young guy in my 20s when, that was those Persians that are in Iran there. They were free people, beautiful people. The place was to be better than probably like the United States or something like that. Just unbelievable. Those religious zealots that are demonically led with that like kind of what's that called, suicidal religion they have of just taking over the world. Same way they're doing it all over the place. That's what they did. They don't assimilate. They just take it all over and all that. Those people didn't have the Second Amendment to, you know, be free. So they've been in bondage basically all this time and all that. What Trump's doing, if he found out the hard way, trying to give them a whole bunch of chances. But those people have to be kind of like annihilated, because they'll never, they don't want to assimilate. They don't want to live in peace. They don't want any of that. They want, it's anybody that is not part of their religious system, they want dead. And so Trump, unfortunately, is going to have to give them what they live for, I mean, death. But instead of other people's death, their own death. And
0: thank you for your call, Craig. I did watch a clip earlier of a black conservative radio host interviewing a Muslim, an extremist, an Islamist. And he said, why don't you move to a, you know, why you live in a Muslim country now? Why do you want to move to a country that's predominantly white? like America. And again, this is a black conservative saying this, and he kept saying, America's not white, America's not white. And the reason I want to move to America is because there's a lot of non-Muslims there. I want to convert them. I want to convert them to my religion. And the same goes for them moving to, you know, these type of Islamists who want to move to, you know, different countries in Europe. They don't want to necessarily move there to, many of them, not, you know, I am generalizing here, yes, not to, you know, just live a better life in a new country and follow all the rules. No, they want to spread their religion. So the next question was, okay, well, then would you have a problem if I, as a Christian, went to Saudi Arabia or to a Muslim country with, you know, a cross around my neck and a Bible and tried to convert Muslims to Christianity? Oh, well, no, absolutely not. You know, that's against the law. You could go, you could be punished by death in certain Muslim countries if you were to do that. It's a one-way street, apparently. George in Naperville, you're joining us on, Dan Prof, Mike Coolidge in for Dan.
2: Good morning, Mike. What happened to the old saw, don't speak ill of the dead? By all accounts, Lindsay was a good man.
0: Yeah. That's a fantastic point. Thank you, George. That used to be the norm. That used to be what was expected when somebody passed away. And, you know, while we're all alive right now, Joe Biden, Bill Clinton, Al Gore, Nancy Pelosi, you know, there's a good chance that they're going to, you know, meet their maker. In the next decade or so, right? These famous Democrat politicians. And just pay attention. Watch. Are you going to see, you know, conservatives or even some sitting Republican office holders online say, oh, good riddance, so I'm glad he's gone. I guarantee you, it's there. You're not going to see that kind of thing. Some rando, faceless, nameless, anonymous person on X. Yeah, you'll see that kind of stuff. But people like Anna Kasparian and, you know, all of these people, like when Charlie Kirk was assassinated, my gosh, there's a Facebook page called God. All right. G-O-D. And it's this, and it has a, you know, cartoon of God on there. And it's obviously not God. And it's obviously not even somebody who's Christian. It is a, parody. And it's kind of like this, you know, ironic. It's, I'm sure it's run by atheists. And I subscribe to it just because I like kind of seeing what the, extremists are up to. And it's, you know, just populated in entirely with leftist extremists. And, but when Charlie Kirk died, when Donald Trump had his second assassination attempt, or his third or his fourth. It was insane the kind of glee they just openly expressed. So many people, like, this is on Facebook where you can just see their names right there. The people who, you know, their identity is associated with. Not anonymous at all. Just absolute glee of seeing someone die. 312-642-5600 is the alphawealthgroup.com talk and text line. I am Mike Coolidge in for Dan Proft. You can follow me on X. KOOLIDGE is how you can find me there. And if you follow me during this broadcast, I will follow you back. KOOLIDGE. All right. We will be right back on Chicago's Morning Answer here on AM 560. The Answer. 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
1: If you're looking for the latest news, insight into what it means, and the sharpest opinion, there's only one station in Chicago where you can turn, and it's this one. 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

0: to go ahead and make money on the private side by doing consulting or sitting on some sort of association's board where they, you know, help make decisions. Do you know if he's doing that?
1: We have heard allegations from district insiders that yes, he does. He's an adjunct professor, that this is how he does have side gigs. And it's difficult to confirm, since these are private organizations, whether he's kind of double dipping, getting paid to speak at these events. But we have certainly heard those allegations. We haven't been able to fully substantiate them, especially given how difficult our district has made submitting FOIAs and what they turn over. But it's, you know, it's really incredible. And while this stuff is happening, well, you know, thousands of dollars at restaurants, thousands at hotels, bringing his secretary on a conference with him, which who knows why you need to, you know, I mean, unless you're the CEO of a Fortune, you know, top Fortune 10 company, bringing the secretary with him to a conference.
0: Oh, but they think they are.
1: Well, we have to cut class sizes at Cherokee Elementary School, and we don't have this much money, and parents are still paying a lot for registration. And here's the supplies teachers need. It's a complete priorities problem. And they, in our opinion, they have it completely backwards. They run on an administrator first mentality, not a student first mentality. Now their communications machine would have you believe otherwise, constantly posting about all the great things happening at the school, which we don't doubt that great things happen, but their messaging is completely designed to hide some of these uglier facts about how they spend their, you know, taxpayer money.
2: So Frank McCormick, you're now executive director of Parents Care. 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Remind our listeners about your history. I know you're a history teacher, but what happened to you with wokeness in the classroom?
1: Well, I was a public school teacher for 12 years, and you know, I kind of reached my breaking point around 2020, 2021, when I felt that school had gone from being kind of, it never was fully politically neutral, but at least on the surface, they kept the appearance of that, to becoming basically political activists in the classroom and at the district level, kind of became the official district mandate. I think that for me was the straw that broke the camel's back, because for all the dysfunction, all the problems I saw, I at least felt like, hey, you know, at least, you know, the intentions that we're trying to give kids a good education, or most teachers are, that's neutral, that gets them to be critical thinkers and free thinkers. And then once that's gone, it's like, well, what is this all for? And it's just a violation of a sacred trust. You know, I said before, kind of like doctors have the Hippocratic Oath, I think teachers need an oath to be neutral in the classroom. And that goes for, you know, for a lot of people say, well, does that mean you want to bring PragerU into the classroom? No, absolutely not. I want to keep education neutral and teach students how to think, not what to think. And so from that point, the first impulse of people is to say, oh, you're making this stuff up, this isn't happening, it's not true. And I said, okay, well, let me show you. Let me go through, you know, the district hard drives that I have access to. Let me submit FOIAs. Let me show you what's actually going on in the classroom. Mm-hmm. And a lot of the stuff shocked people. And I have people even today that, you know, I was skeptical initially, that said, you know, Frank, you were right. I did, you know, I don't agree with you on everything, but like what you uncovered and what you showed is a problem, and it's not right. And I think as we've returned, I don't want to say we're in a post COVID world, so things aren't comfortable by any stretch, but as some of that temper has cooled down, people have been like, yeah, that was really an overreach and really inappropriate, but it's still a problem. It's not what we focus on at Parents Care, because we're focused kind of on building coalition issues, but there are a lot of groups and organizations that do focus on this. And I think it, you know, parents deserve to know when they send their kids to school that they're getting a neutral, partisan free education.
0: Okay. So Parents Care, you said that you also it's not just finances. It's just not wokeness. It's also safety. In what regard are you worried about safety?
1: Student safety. We've had a number of incidents regarding, sexual groomers,
0: okay,
1: employee misconduct, and, it's been bad. I'll give you an example. You know, people want to know, like, well, what's an example? Well, we had one incident where there was a math teacher who had been having sexually inappropriate conversations, allegedly, with a, student of theirs through Google Chat. And the teacher was kind of let go, dismissed, and parents were led to believe that this teacher was let go because of grade book issues. Yeah, they weren't a good grader, so they're just gone and disappeared. Well, We got some tips. We uncovered.

0: own up to it. This is about winning elections. This is not about preserving American law and order. It's not about our ability to have a free and fair system. It's not about democracy, maintaining our Republican system. It's not about having checks and balances. All this is about assuring the Democrats win every single time. And I'll tell you, she could be joined in the Senate perhaps by a person named Haley Stevens, who may be even nuttier. Let's play cut six, please.
1: And you better believe I'm going to be doing it with a little bit of joy, a little bit of enthusiasm, a little bit of energy, and a little bit of sick it to them. Because that's the Michigan.
0: If you're missing the visuals on this one, that this is a person who, if she was doing this to a third grade classroom, you would think this teacher is nuts and I want my children to go away from her. And yet she very likely could be headed to the Senate. It's going to be her or Saeed who's getting the Democrat nomination. That's going to be a big seat. I'm kind of looking forward to when the primaries wrap up and then we can finally start getting into some of the general election, because these are some unbelievable characters. When we come back from the break, I've got a new Tallarico clip. I've got an update on what Karen Bass is up to in Los Angeles. Quite a bit to do here on The Marlo Show, so hope you stick.
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8: This is Ed Morrissey of hotair.com for Town Hall. The U.S. Senate lost a giant this weekend. Lindsey Graham spent his entire life serving his country, both in the Air Force and Reserves and in Congress. Graham focused his energy on American security and prosperity, as well as core values and fair play. Perhaps Graham's finest moment arrived during the attempted character assassination of Brett Kavanaugh in 2018. Graham set aside his normally courtly manner to deliver an angry and righteous condemnation of the cooked-up and entirely vague allegations intended to derail a distinguished jurist's ascent to the Supreme Court. Graham fought to win, but he also developed friendly relations with politicians on the other side of the aisle. He even fought with Donald Trump at times, but as Graham usually